0: welcome aboard. You're at home with Gary Sullivan. 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Again, the sale ends Memorial Day, so you're going to have to get on the stick. All right, our phone number is, we talk a little home improvement, and I invite you in. Please give us a call, and Danny Boy will take your call and get you to me. It's 800-823-8255. All right, like I said, lots of rain in the Midwest, in the northern part of the Midwest. The southeast is getting some rain, and we got to talk about it. I was just mentioning the gutters and things, but just give your basement inside a little inspection. I mean, if you have a basement, how many of you went down to take a look? You were a little nervous. Do I have a leak? And if it's finished, a little harder to detect, but you can still detect it with wet carpet, of course. You can also get moisture meters. And they do have moisture meters now that don't have the probes where you got to stick it through the drywall. You can just lay it on the surface. And you're looking for a moisture reading of about 12% or less, and you're good. And if you get ratings of, 15, 18, 20, 25%, et cetera, you got a problem behind that wall. So let's check for leaks in the basement. Even if it's just a quick walkthrough, I mean, you'll feel better. I do it almost all the time when we have several inches of rain. Just curious, right? A little nervous and a little curious. And if it's unfinished, just check also for, no cracks, no running water, but see if they're damp. And if you got a crawl space off that or a crawl space instead of that, it's the same story. If you got water puddling into crawl space or you got damp walls in the crawl space, it's a problem because we've got obviously dust and dirt and wood and those organic materials added with water, and we got mold spores flying in the air everywhere. So if the secret sauce is the water, if the water's been added to the bowl, good likelihood mold will begin growing very fast. It doesn't need it to be water you can feel or see. It can be real high humidity because there's water in that wall. And so another thing to certainly check out. Look for floor cracks. Look for the seams where the floors meet the walls. Are they damped? Are they discolored? And of course, we talked about the gutter brush, so you got to make sure the downspouts are moving out water away from the house. That's for sure. So things to look at on the inside of your house. Of course, it all starts on the outside of the house, so you want check to make sure the sidewalks around the house aren't tilted towards the house. The patio is not tilted towards the house. You got a positive flow away from the house. The stoop at the front door isn't tilted towards the house. The landscaping beds all around the house are not tilted towards the house. And common sense it is, right? I mean, if the ground or the hardscapes around your house are sloped towards the foundation, it works like a funnel. It catches all the water and puts it right on the foundation. So give yourself a good walk through the lower level and check the crawl space, and then get outside when it's not raining, kind of take a look at the lay of the land. But I'm sure many of us over the last several weeks, it's kind of been rainy. For springtime is always rainy, but this year seems to be a lot. Probably have found some issues. And don't use this. This always kind of makes me a little crazy, but then I caught myself saying it to somebody. So it's not that crazy, I guess. The thing was, is everybody, when they have that first basement leak or discover that first leak, they probably knew about it for a little bit of time. They always go like, it only does this when it rains. Yes, that's true. But it also rarely goes away unless you take action. So let's talk about that. Our phone number is 800-823-8255. Yesterday was interesting. Every day is kind of interesting because I've said it for many years. I learn something new every weekend. And I hope you do too. It's just those little tips. And we had somebody call up and said, do carpenter bees drill holes in a brick house? No. No. I said, no. Carpenter bees, I know what carpenter bees are. They're big, look like big, giant bumblebees. And there's a little perfect half-inch hole in wood, usually unpainted wood, unsealed wood. But trust me, they can also come through painted wood or stained wood. But it's wood. That's what they do. They don't go into mortar. They don't go into brick. And the person that called says, boy, it looks like the same kind of hole. And there's these, you know, several of them on the wall. And I asked her, I said, well, do you see any bees flying around that wall? No. I said, I'm sure they're not carpenter bees. And we talked, et cetera, and I talked about just maybe getting a little bag of mortar. And I'm not talking a big bag and tuck pointing the whole thing, but maybe sterilize that hole and pack some mortar in there, not caulking mortar. Might not match exactly, but let's get those patched up. But I really didn't know what we were patching it up for outside. There's a hole. So we went to a break and just did a little, you know, 4-minute research. In fact, after the show, did significantly more research. And carpenter bees, as expected, do not drill holes in mortar. But there's this little critter called a mortar bee. And I may have heard of that, but I didn't recall it. And I didn't know anything about it. So I'm reading, and it's also called a couple other things. It's a mortar bee, and I think it was a brick bee or something along those lines. But mortar bee is what they're commonly referred. And what a mortar bee does is it's a pollinator, so we got to be a little careful. You know, we're kind of short on pollinators. We don't want to be killing off pollinators. But these mortar bees, they are pollinators, and they do drill holes into soft, aged, crumbling mortar. And looking at the pictures that I found of the holes from a mortar bee, they're not as perfect as a carpenter bee, and they're also not as big. There's definitely a difference, but it is a bee. And what they do is they don't nest in there, but I don't know if it's eggs or larvae or whatever, but they put that into the hole after it's drilled, and they put food in there. And then they move on, and during the course of the summer, by late summer, they die off. So the conversation or the article that I was reading about them basically was saying, patch it. Same thing that I had said, but they had some suggestions. One, wait till late summer. Let them go through the cycle and go ahead and patch it up. Patch. And what that'll do is the patch itself will be hard. It will be no longer attractive for the mortar bee. If all of that mortar is soft and crumbling, maybe you need to take a bigger step, and that would be tuck pointing some of those bricks, because they will attack those in the future. But anyway, learn a little bit about mortar bees. So we can also talk about pests if you would like to jump on board. Again, our phone number is 800-823-8255. One last thing, then we'll take a break. Kitchens. Opinions. Usually on this day, or on the weekend, I'll ask one opinion question. My opinion question is this. Are you done with white kitchens or white cabinets, or no, I love them? I'm just curious. And where you are, because I've been reading some articles that saying, you know, a lot of times these articles are just pushing a new trend. And it was kind of saying, like, we're done with white kitchens. It's not going to be a trend for 26. And I look and kind of say, I could see that, but I don't see it. Okay. I can see where it could be, but I don't believe it. So I'd like to have your opinion. White kitchens, are they done, or are you kind of tired of it, or let's keep on with the trend? Your call. It's 800-823-8255. You're at home with Gary Sullivan.
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0: Back at it we go, 22 minutes after the top of the hour, just chit-chatting and talking about where I'm at. We've had a lot of rain over the last couple of days, and I was just talking about, you know, inspecting the basement and around. And I got to thinking during the break, you know, one of the things we talk about more than anything is fungus, molds, mildews on the outside of the house. We got into a bunch of it yesterday, a bunch of discussion about it. And I thought, man, there's a couple things that are just going to really happen where it's been damp, where it's been a damp spring. Because I don't know about your weather, but in our place, they're going to turn off this faucet and it's just going to get hot. It seems like that's what happens every year. And that is just a unbelievable breeding grounds for fungus, algae, mold, mildew, the black streaks on the roof, the black streaks on driveways and sidewalks. So, you know, a quick answer to that is the Wet and Forget product that I talked about, just spraying it on. And the beautiful thing about that, you don't have to scrub. You just wet it down, forget about it. About 6 weeks, it'll be gone. It works in conjunction with the rain and the sun. So I guess Wet and Forget's probably going to have a pretty good year this particular year. So, you know, might want to do that today if you get bored and it's not raining. Get out there and spray down some of the sidewalks or vinyl siding that's green or the roof that's got black stripes. Also reading this past week, and it's one of the things I hear people claim all the time, and you know, this is, you know, the Super Bowl time for ants too. Warm, wet, and I don't know if you've seen any around your house. We've started seeing a couple of them. But a lot of people will say, you know what, just use coffee grounds. That'll repel ants. The short answer, I guess, to that question is, well, not really, okay? I mean, it might be a little effective at repelling some of the insects, but generally, it's not a long-lasting solution. We've talked many times about the rescue ant traps where there's bait in there. There's two really important things you got to do if you have an invasion of the ants inside your home. You got to look, you got to follow the ants outside and figure out how they're getting into your house. And if there's a crack or a piece of missing mortar, patch it. It's really can be that simple. All ants, when moving, are looking for food and water to bring to the queen in her colony, and until you get the queen, you're just knocking off the foragers, which, by the way, are all male. Not that that means anything. It's just a tidbit of knowledge. But these rescue ant bait stations, they're like little hockey discs that you can put in your house. And when you put them in there, quite honestly, it's going to freak you out a little bit because you probably have more ants than you've ever had in your house. I mean, it's going to look like a buffet. So all the ones, and they tell all their buddies, and they all come and take that bait, and they start taking them back to the colony, which just keeps decreasing the population, eventually eliminate the queen. Now, if you got really, really, really, really large population of ants and multiple colonies, it might be something where you have to get a pest control company in there, create barriers, but start out for sure figuring out how they're entering the house. And these discs are very safe. Even small children can't get to it. Pets can't get to it. And you can put them up on the counter, you know, maybe even where you prepare food, because there's always water there and some scraps, a little bit small things. You can put them. So you put this disc where you've seen them. And if you can follow them, and I've done this before, you follow them, and you know, it's not like there's a whole train of ants or anything, but you can kind of see the direction they're moving. And I had one, it was a crack through the mortar outside. They were going through a mulch pile up the wall into the crack coming in under the baseboard in the bathroom. I put one of those bait stations there. Man, I'm telling you what, for 2 or 3 days, we had a lot of ants right in that very focused area. And then and you didn't see any. It was spectacular. All right, talking a little home improvement, maintenance, repair. And what about those white kitchens? All right, it's 800-823-8255. You're at home with Gary Sullivan.
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0: I've been here 38 years. The house was built early 70s. We've been very religious about pumping the tank.
1: That was my first question, is when has it been pumped last?
0: Yeah, it's just my wife and I, we don't produce a whole lot of solids. And since it was 5 years last time it was done, we have it scheduled again in a couple of weeks.
1: Okay.
0: But we've been very religious having it pumped.
1: Okay. Well, it still could be, you know, if it's about 5 years, it could, you know, average pumping for a septic tank, 3 to 5 years. So, you know, that usually when you have kind of a slow running drain and gurgling toilets and all that, it's kind of an indication the tank is full. Now, it also could be the drain field is saturated or there's a blocked pipe. I mean, those would be, from what I can think of, probably the three main things that need to be checked for sure.
0: Yeah, I figure, well, the leach field is plugged, or maybe I have a, you know, I think it goes from the tank into a distribution box. If I have a plug in the distribution, it's not even making it to the leach field.
1: Correct.
0: We have a, you know, last time we had a pump, the guy that pumped us said we could go 10 years easy, and we still do it every five.
1: Wow, yeah. Yeah, there's some of them, like you said, and the living cores in your house with two people, that may be true, but you are having those symptoms, so it's, you know, it's going to be, there's a good chance it's going to be one of those three things that's causing a problem. Do you have any, is there any bad smells or anything along those lines?
0: Only when the water comes up over the lid on the septic tank, then there's a septic smell.
1: Yeah. Which makes sense.
0: And we've been exploring some of this. You can buy the enzymes, you know, like Ridex or whatever, you know, I'm using to kind of jumpstart. So we've been putting that in put about two or three doses in the last month.
1: Mm-hmm.
0: So at first we thought we got better. Now we're not so sure. It's still doing it.
1: Yeah, if it's still doing it, it almost sounds like there's a clog. Yeah, not that there's magic in those boxes all the time. I mean, I recommend them to, I always recommend the aerobic, but either or, you know, really when you're having those kind of problems that you described, I feel very certain it's either a blockage, a drain field problem, which I don't know about that, but that full tank is just, you know, it's kind of screaming, needs pumping or there's a blockage. I mean, one or the other.
0: Yeah, that's the easiest way to start, you know, cheapest way to start.
1: Right, right.
0: So if they pump the tank, is there any way they can look into the line going to the distribution box?
1: Yeah, I think that's exactly what they got to do. I think you're going to have to, you know, you can go ahead and have it pumped. That's the process you've been using every 5 years. Let's get it pumped, and then let's have them inspect a couple other things while they're there. You know, you're going to tell them, obviously, what the issues are. My guess is they're going to be pretty close to the same that you and I are talking about, and they can check those things to see how they're, you know, how they're looking, if you will. Have you slowed down the washing or anything along those lines during this time?
0: Have we slowed it down?
1: Yeah, not washing as much, or don't use the dishwasher and the wash machine at the same time, just because the amount of water you'd be pumping in there.
0: Well, I have a shower down in the laundry room. I use the shower, and we don't do the wash. Everything's fine. I've taken like 4 or 5 5-gallon buckets of water and dumped them down the toilet, and it goes right down with no trouble.
1: Oh, okay.
0: It seems just like when we're doing the wash. And I don't know what the volume of the washer is compared to, you know.
1: Yeah. You know, again, by saying that, it's kind of talking like, it's like in the tank, but it can't disperse. You know, it's just filling up. Yeah, I mean, that's what it sounds like.
0: Yeah, I agree. That's what it seems like to me. I didn't know what route to go, though, so.
1: Yeah, well, I think your septic guy is going to come to the same conclusion talking like we're talking. I don't know exactly how he's going to tackle it, but you know, my guess is, okay, well, we've been doing this, pumping this every unless he sees other things that you and I are missing. I mean, I'm not there. He's going to take a look at things, take what you're experiencing, and make a decision on how to tackle

0: tackle it. But, you know, the more we know we got too much in the septic tank or it wouldn't be overflowing. So we know that.
1: Right.
0: Now we just got to get to the cause of why that's going on.
1: Yeah. So.
2: Okay. Well, I appreciate your input. So,
0: all right. Very good. Good luck. Let us know how you make out.
2: Okay. Thank you very much.
0: All right, Carl. Thank you. Take care. All right. It's 800-823-8255. Never good when that's going on. There's other things, obviously. I mean, even like standing water near the septic area, then that drain field, again, could be just saturated. Heavy rains, that overloads that. A collapsed line. You know, if it is not been pumped regularly, it sounds like it has been. Too much water use, but that doesn't sound like it. So if you had too much water use, maybe because of a leaky toilet or long showers or doing a lot of loads of laundry with two people in the house, probably not that. But those things can overload the system and cause exactly, you know, what he's experienced. Other things, these flushable wipes, paper towels, different chemicals, those can create major problems. Or tree roots, that can crack or block pipes. I'm just kind of going through my checklist in my head. But those are all things, you know, if it's not freely moving, and it's not, or it wouldn't be filling up. So, you know, let's pump that out. Unless, you know, when he's there, he may see other signs that clarify exactly what he's looking at and may change. But I think, you know, I mean, like everything else, the symptom is the septic tank is full. That's the symptom. What's the cause? And boy, we talk about that a lot. The symptom is we have squirrels in our attic. Well, what caused that? Oh, well, they chewed through the wood by the gutter because it was rotten, and now they're living in your attic. You always got to get, you know, the symptoms are the things we see. We got to hunt for the cause. And it seems like we do a lot of hunting, and this show's about a lot of hunting, trying to locate that cause. Talking about rain, there's a water spot on the ceiling. Yeah, well, that means we got a leak. That's the cause. Then we got to say, well, where is that? You know, so yeah, that's always the hard part of trying to get down to the answer of problems that we see. And that's why a lot of times we can prevent through maintenance. Sometimes we can't. And that's why we talk about maintenance too. But we're human. And I'll tell you, talking people into doing maintenance, quite honestly, is difficult, because we as humans, we got other things we'd rather be doing. And it's really not a problem until it's a problem, right? 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
0: All right, back at it we go. 13 minutes before the top of the hour. Yep, we're talking about your home. And if you'd like to join us, please jump on board. It's 800-823-8255. Matt, welcome.
14: Thanks for taking my call, Jerry. That's funny you say your home. No, it's not my home. It's my daughter and son-in-law's place that they bought that haven't moved in yet, but I'm
0: well, it's your project, then. It's your project.
14: So the old couple in this old farmhouse, there's carpet everywhere, okay? They weren't heavy, heavy smokers, but, you know, if you don't smoke, when you walk in, you can smell a tint of it. Mm-hmm. Here's my question. What odor exit product do I use, and do I actually spray it on the carpet, spray it on the walls, wipe things down, or...
0: Well, I think there's a few things you got to do way before we get into the odor exit products. Washing the walls down, I think, is key. When you talk about carpet, if I'm not mistaken, you can use the odor exit eliminator into a carpet cleaning machine. So you will help with the smell, but you will also remove the residue. So I guess really what I'm saying is removing as much of the residue, the nicotine itself, is very, very important. And anything that's a fabric like drapes or things, they can absorb those smells. So a lot of carpets, a challenge. We'll get to the product for the odor exit because there's certainly a place for that also. But really addressing the walls, washing them down, any type of fabric that is available, the carpets for sure, and getting it, quote, clean, residue removed. And that odor will still linger. Where you're finding that lingering odor, there's a couple products that Odor Exit has. It's the Odor Exit Eliminator, which is a concentrate. I think it's 1 ounce per quart. If you can locate the area, applying that heavily, dampen the surface with it. And then there's one that oxidizes, I'm going to use the word molecules, I don't know if that's right or wrong, that are in the air. And I think it's the ACM. You can double check me on their website. It's a little packet that you moisten and clip it to a fan. It'll work because it's been a while, but we had got a car that had a smoker in it, and that's what I used to get rid of it. And I think it's the AQM. They make an AQM and a MOM, but I think it's the AQM for smoke.
14: Well, I'm really sure that, I know for a fact that underneath this carpet is like oak hardwood floors.
0: Okay.
14: So I'm pretty sure that eventually they're going to tear all that carpet out and chuck it. But I was curious about, and I see what you're saying about washing the walls down.
0: You'll be amazed at when you're washing those walls down, to be honest with you, using like a rinse-free trisodium phosphate, you will see the brown nicotine when you start sponging the solution on that wall. You'll start seeing drips of water coming down, which will change color.
14: So wipe them down with a sponge, not just like a rag or anything like that.
0: Well, you can, I would use a sponge, but I'm sure you can use anything to get it on there and wiping it off. And it's an older product, and it's the best thing for smoke damage, fire damage, or anything is the trisodium phosphate. So focus on getting it as clean as you can, and then we can start using the eliminator and the AQM, because it'll still, even though, I'm telling you, I've been in a house, you tear all the rugs out and everything and clean everything, and there'll still be a lingering smell, whether it's coming up from the ductwork or whatever. You'll still need to help us some Odor Exit to finish the job.
1: The Odor Exit doesn't sell that trisodium phosphate, do they?
0: No, you can pick that up at any hardware store, grocery store. That's very easy to find.
14: Okay.
0: All righty.
14: All right. Well, it's going to be my project to guide, but yeah, it's not going to be my project to do.
0: Well, I say, Matt, your job is to take that little packet from Odor Exit, dampen it, and clip it to the fan. Let them wash the walls and carpet.
14: Okay. Roger that.
0: There you go. Thank you much. Appreciate the call. And let's go to Brian. Brian, welcome.
15: Good morning.
0: Morning.
15: I had a question about the wet and forget.
0: Yes.
15: I've sprayed it on my roof several times, and it works great. Okay. But I want to start collecting water in a rain barrel and use it in the garden. Mm-hmm. Is that an issue?
0: Yeah, I think it would be. I'd have to look at the labels. The reason I think it would be is even in the ultimate directions, it tells you to, you know, it's a safe product and everything, but they tell you to cover bushes or hose them off real well after using the wet and forget. And I think I was talking to somebody yesterday. I said, if you had a smooth area, say like vinyl siding, that'd be a good example. And you spray a little wet and forget on there and you give it about an hour or so and you get up on a ladder and you feel where you sprayed that wet and forget, there's a residue, okay? And that residue serves an important feature in removing and killing the fungus, because I always talk about how important it is that you have sun and rain on that. It keeps it active. So, you know, just kind of, you know, weighing the hosing off vegetation, killing fungus, residue. So there's got to be something that talks about a rain, you know, maybe not doing in the rain barrel. I don't know this for sure, Brian. I'll tell you what I would do to find out for sure. On Facebook, they have a group that you can follow, and it's simply Wet and Forget, okay? And they have their employees man that. And you get, I don't know, relatively instant answers, you know, within a couple hours. I would put that on there, or it may have something on their website, but I would think you would not use that for probably the rain collector for 4 to 6 weeks. And that's, I'm telling you, strictly a guess.
15: Okay. Yeah, and it was last year that I last used it, and so I will check their website and the Facebook page and see if like there's a period of time that one should not use water from a rain barrel.
0: Right, exactly. So it's the Facebook's is Wet and Forget Crew, and I go on there and just read, because I got some, you know, kind of unique questions, and they always have the answers, which are always interesting. Thank you much for the call. Appreciate it. All right, let me give you the phone number. You can jump right on board. It's 800-823-8255. And I'll bet you during that break, I can even come up with that answer. So keep listening, because I was just kind of winging it there, but getting you started. There's directions out there, and I will double check on their website also. Again, it's 800-823-8255. Grab a line. You're at home with Gary Sullivan.

0: Well, the weekend once again is here, and we are working around the home. 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And we thank them for sponsoring this hour of the show. I'm sure a lot of Zoeller pumps are getting a workout in different parts of the country today, this whole weekend, in fact. All right. If you would like to join us with a question that you may have regarding your home, feel free to. It's 800-823-8255. When I was talking to the person of the wet and forget, and he was talking about collecting the rainwater from what? I think it was the roof, right? But I didn't ask an important question. And so I did do a little research, like I said I would. And that is, I'm pretty sure he was getting it off his roof. That's where the collection was. So I'm making an assumption, but I'm thinking that's what we were speaking of. But we didn't really talk about what he was going to use that rainwater on. So in doing a little bit of reading on the wet and forget labels, you can, you know, really the general rule is you wait 1 to 2 weeks minimum in dry weather, or 2 to 3 real substantial rains before collecting again. Now, if you have an asphalt shingled roof, those are a little more porous. They hold the residue a little bit longer. And in some cases, what are you going to use it on? Obviously, you want to avoid using the collected water on vegetable gardens. And I'm just guessing that's probably why a lot of people would be collecting water, drinking water for pets, household use. You wouldn't want to do that. To be a much lower, you know, staying with that time frame, yeah, or metal plants, lawns, landscaping, beds, fine. But it would behoove you to read through the entire directions on there, because you can see cleaning on the wet and forget on an asphalt shingle. You know, I tell you, it's clean in 4 to 6 weeks. Sometimes if it's a shaded area or an area that gets wet a lot, and you've heard me say that, sometimes it takes longer. So it depends how long it's active. It depends how much rain you've had, how heavy of rain you had, and what you're using it on. But there's some good guidance on there, and you might want to read all that up before you try it. All right, let's go to Pat. Pat, welcome.
1: Yes, my daughter is having trouble with swarms of fruit flies. She has used boiling water down in drains twice a day. She's used enzyme cleaner and all kinds of traps, but they seem to go away for a little while and then they come back. Do you have any suggestions?
0: Yeah, I got a couple. They're weird, but I got a couple of them. We get this question a lot, and of course, a lot of the fruit fly traps, I know the rescue one is very effective, but if you get a bunch of fruit flies, it can be overwhelming, and I think that's what you're experiencing. Do you know if they're in the drain? Is that just where you're seeing them, or
1: they're in the kitchen area, but they migrate around into the living room?
0: You got any plants there?
1: No, not in the house.
0: Okay. That was my go-to surprise you question. Because a lot of times those things will bed in soil of plants, house plants, and they'll reproduce. They'll put their larvae in there, and they'll, you know, they'll multiply. And that's where they come. You would use a, you know, an insecticide for the soil to eliminate that.
1: Uh-huh. So she doesn't have any plants.
0: Okay. Well, then that wouldn't be it. So you really, do you really know where they're emanating from? I know I'm being a little picky, but it's, you know, a lot of times they do come from, you know, the sink area. In fact, one of the things
1: that's where they seem to be coming from. Okay. Yes, they've cleaned their cupboards and everything else.
0: So. All right. I got you. And then one of the things you might want to try is a foaming drain cleaner, an enzyme foaming drain cleaner. You also might want to, do you have a disposal in there, or do you have a disposal in that kitchen?
1: No.
0: Okay. So with the different oils and stuff that are in the kitchen, we'll sometimes just coat the inside of the pipe, and they will be feeding off that. Okay. And if you get a regular enzyme and pour it down, it doesn't really remove it all, and they continue, especially if there's a lot of them. So a foaming one will cover that whole inside pipe, and that enzyme will devour that oil and bacteria that they're feeding on. That would be option one.
1: And you spray both sides of the sink?
0: Oh, yeah. Yes. Yeah, because we don't know which one they're coming from.
1: And how often?
0: I'd do it till I quit seeing them. I mean, I'd do it once a week for sure.
1: Once a week. Okay.
0: Yeah. Now, I want to give you another idea, which is very unique. And a fellow one couple years ago when we were talking about this, he owned a restaurant, and he called me. He says, I've got the total thing that'll work. And you've seen fans that are about the size of a little bit bigger than a softball that just plug in, so they got 3-inch, 4-inch diameter. What he did...
1: They have a plug-in light that has, a black or blue light on it, but that doesn't seem to eliminate them.
0: I've never heard of that, and I haven't used one. I haven't used a fan either, so I'm taking his... He said he's always fighting in the restaurant that it's a big problem. You know, a lot of drains, a lot of bacteria, a lot of food. And he would get them, and he would take that those little personal fans, plug it in by the sink, and blow it right at the drain. And he said, okay, what happens is they can't fly. They'll go elsewhere because they can't get to the food source.
1: Okay. Just a regular fan.
0: Yeah. Mm-hmm. And again, you probably want the smaller one that you can get, you know, just because where you're going to put it. But yeah, a fan, yeah, he would create a wave of strong air going across the drain, and the flies would get out of the drain and couldn't maneuver. And he swore by it. He said, yep, I still get them on occasion. I just get my little fan out and it knocks it out. It's one of those things that just make a lot of good common sense. But I have not used it, but I believe that would work.
1: Okay. Do you have it blowing across the top of the sink or right down in the drain?
0: Right. Well, as far down, you know, right across the surface of the drain if you can. Sometimes you can go straight down. Some you can just go across the tank, the sink. You just make it difficult for them to get into the drain, that's all.
1: Okay. Now, will that cause them to just migrate into the rest of the house, or does that just eliminate
0: I don't
1: them?
0: Know. That took care of his restaurant. That's all I know. If you start seeing them elsewhere, I would start treating the drains and maybe even use some of the, you know, vinegar and water traps. They're also attracted to red. So if you're using like a little bowl of cider vinegar and water, just put some red food coloring in there. Yeah, put some red food coloring in there. They're attracted to that, so
1: that
0: might be an option too.
1: Okay, I'll tell her to try that then.
0: All right, very good. Thank you much. All right, we'll take a little break. We'll come back. We got Brad and Frank. If you'd like to join us, do so. It's 800-823-8255. You're at home with Gary Sullivan.
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9: One.

0: That's right. All right, back at it we go. 20 minutes after the top of the hour. Talking home improvement, and let's go to James. James, welcome.
1: How you doing?
0: Doing fine, thank you.
1: I just wanted to make a comment. I used to live in a camper, and I would get those drain flies constantly, and I've tried everything. But the only thing I found out was it was simple. Just plug up the drains and only use them when you need it.
0: Well, that's and pretty common sense,
1: that
0: too.
1: That took care of the fruit flies.
0: Very good. It's very common that unless you've got a family in the house, which, you know, happens where you're not going to be able to plug up a drain or something along those lines, that may be an issue, but something to consider. Brad, welcome.
2: Hey, how are you doing?
0: I'm doing fine, thank you.
2: I got a question. I'm basically remodeling an old house, like 1950 circa, and this house has been a nightmare. They have these wall boards that are like they're like MDF kind of thing, sort of, but they're just terrible to work with. So I tore it all out, and I'm hanging new drywall. And it's got like 2x3 studs, but the other problem is this: I'm trying to hang the drywall, but the studs are hardwood. So every time I'm trying to drive the screw, I either can't get it all the way in, or it's so much so that I just punch right through the paper on the drywall. So I can't get enough torque on a either Phillips. So I'm wondering, well, I went out and bought some like deck screws that look like they have the same kind of profile as the drywall screws, or they're coarse threaded, and they have a torque head. So that way I could really get enough torque to drive them all the way in.
0: Okay.
2: Is there anything else? Do they make the drywall screw with the torque head or something like that? Or
0: No, and drywall screws are... You know, we usually have the problem the other way around, Brad, to be honest with you, and that is people use drywall screws on everything. That's become like the go-to screw for decks, and they're terrible. They're terrible for that because they're not as hard as a deck screw. A deck screw is very, very hard.
2: And the other thing is they're weak and they break off. But, you know, and I've had a couple break off, too, because the hardwood is just... This stuff is like rock.
0: How old is that hardwood?
2: Or whatever, but it is hard as a rock.
0: How old is it, you think?
2: It's like 50. It was in the 50s is when they built the place. So
0: you know, hardwood keeps getting
2: like
0: harder.
2: Said,
0: hardwood gets harder.
2: Yeah, I think it does.
0: It does. Absolutely.
2: I thought this deck screws might do the trick, but I just wanted to know if you knew of anything else that...
0: No, I think you're very smart going to a Torx head. I don't know of a drywall screw that has a Torx head, nor, you know, I'd be cautious of doing that anyway. But a Torx head and a deck screw, a harder screw, if that works, you know, it's certainly going to work better than a drywall screw. Now, you know, that, like I said, that wood is really hard. I mean, you get 100-year-old hardwood, you can't drive a nail in it. I'm telling you.
2: Mm-hmm. It's been a nightmare.
0: Oh, yeah. So one of the only other things that I know that would come into play, and this is going to be a pain in the tail, is pre-drill it.
2: Yeah, that's what I was doing before I went out and bought the deck screws. I was pre-drilling every hole.
0: Yeah.
2: But just depending on how many, you know, every sheet of drywall is going to be... Depends on how energetic you are, I guess.
0: Yeah.
2: More than I want to do, you know.
0: Yeah, one thing's for sure, it ain't going anywhere, right?
2: Yep, that's for sure. So at least the 2x3s are, you know, they're strong 2x3s.
0: Yeah, screw gun or drill and Torx, that head would be best. And if you're not having luck with the drywall, I'd probably look at a deck screw.
2: And the other good thing is that the deck screws is they're coated. So you don't have to worry about them rusting in the wall and then coming through on you at some point, you know, when you put
0: that's interesting.
2: In the mud and all that stuff.
0: I've answered many questions about drywall screws screwing up a deck, but never a drywall screw that won't go into, you know, and it makes sense. If it's hardwood and it's 60 years old, yep, you're going to have a problem. So try the deck screws. Sir. Get back with me on that. Well, I think you'll be successful, though.
2: Well, I'm glad it's not just me just not knowing what I'm doing. I mean, I've hung drywall before.
0: Right.
2: I'm not a professional, but I'm pretty good, you know, so.
0: Well, give that a try. Okay, I think you're on the right track.
2: I appreciate it.
0: All righty. Take care. Definitely on the right track. Have you ever been where you worked in an older home? And I mean an older home, 100 years plus, maybe even 130 years old. That, you know, the wood, even if it's not hardwood, but if it's a, you know, not like the wood today where it took a while to grow and wasn't harvested right away, that older wood, and then on top of that, a hardwood, and on top of that, 100 years old. Yeah. Drywall screws, that's kind of for pine and, 5/8 drywall. Just don't pop the paper and you'd be good. 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

0: an insecticidal dust, and create a barrier around your house. And for carpenter ants are interesting. They love to live in dead wood or harvested wood that is damp. And unlike a lot of other ants, they have satellite colonies. In other words, there's not just one big colony with a queen. They have little nursery colonies, and they eat the wood. And they're tough to get rid of. And they're big and scary, but I've had them where, it's been a long time since I've had them, but I eventually got rid of them, and I ended up at one point taking off a wood threshold and putting the carpenter or the insecticidal dust underneath that wood threshold. After I did the entire perimeter of the house, with the dust I went out about 2 feet. If you have a lot of mulch and it's up onto the side of the house, you got to pull that away from the house a little bit. The one good thing about carpenter ants is they will likely show you where they're living because you can follow their trail. A lot of times they'll get in your house falling off a dead tree branch down the chimney and into your house. So they're tough to get rid of.
1: They have wings and everything. They're flying ones too. They got wings on them.
0: Yeah.
1: They eat up my wooden garage. I had a 2-car garage out in the back of the house. Mm-hmm. And they ate everything. And that was because of the condition, like you're saying. It was damp and wet. The roof was leaking and everything else. Boy, I'll tell you, they went into 4x6s and stuff there and ate right through them from one end to the other. Mm-hmm. I couldn't believe the damage they did.
0: They're not termites, correct?
1: Pardon me?
0: They're not termites, correct?
1: Oh, no, they're ants, black ants. I tore down the garage. I had to get rid of the garage. It was so eaten and rotted. It was just like,
0: Yeah, okay. Well, when you were saying wings, kind of there's flying ants, but there's different wings on ants versus termites. I just want to make sure we're in the same
1: they were ants,
0: there.
1: Black ants.
0: Okay.
1: They're all black ants. Mm-hmm. But I'm saying, what kind of dust could you use? I mean, I've seen on the package here with Rescue, it says borax.
0: Yeah.
1: It's 5.4% ingredient, and then they said 94.5% different. It doesn't mention the other kind of ingredient in this rescue ant trap.
0: That was on the trap that they said no for carpenter bezo, correct?
1: Carpenter ants.
0: So I would use like a 7, a lot of it is, they call it insecticidal dust now, but it's like 7 is the active ingredient. And it's a white powder. It comes in a shaker. It comes in a bag. And you literally, you start out with that perimeter where you build that perimeter, as I said, a couple feet out from the foundation, and you create a barrier, Frank. That's what you're trying to do. And then, if we start finding them inside, there's some different sprays that we can put on along on the baseboard. But, those types of... I think there's one maker out there that has traps for carpenter bees or carpenter ants. I'm not sure which one it is. I think it's Taro. But you might check that also. But it's specifically for the carpenter ants. In fact, it's a green disc, and it's actually put outside. You don't even put it on the inside. Hold it down with green plastic nails.
1: Really?
0: So you might try that. But the dust is the best way to go. Get that down as soon as you can, and let's get that barrier working. Let's see if we can diminish the population.
1: That does in the groundwater, right?
0: I'm sorry? No, it won't. It won't.
1: No. And because I get dirt all around my perimeter of my foundation. No mulch. Anything, it's just dirt.
0: Well, just grass. Dust that
1: The name of the product is again, you think it's Taro, and it's 7 or 11.

0: Well, it's insecticidal dust, okay. And it's the active ingredient is 7.
1: Oh, okay. All right. Gotcha.
0: And and you know, get that dust down first. Then we can use the traps as kind of a, you know, if they broke that barrier. I think you got to put it down every, 6 weeks. The dust. But get that going, and let's see if we can diminish the population. Then we can get some of the traps in there and get that thing under control.
1: Yeah, because they do get in the house.
0: They'll get in the house. They will, and you don't want them in the house and behind the walls, that's for sure.
1: Right.
0: Frank, I'll tell you what. Hey. Thanks for the call. Stay on hold. Danny's going to get your name and address, and I got a package from... our friends at Rescue, USA made. And it's got all kinds of traps, spider traps, fruit fly traps, yellow jacket traps, not bringing you any bad luck. But if you get some, you'll be armed and ready to go. So sit tight. Danny will get your name and address. I appreciate your call. Thank you.
1: Hey, I thank you for the package and the information.
0: Very good. Thank you, my friend. Take care. All right, let's go to Linda. Linda, welcome.
2: Hi.
0: Yes.
2: Hey, I live in the condo association, and there are 2 or 3 trees, and they're huge now because they were planted like 30 years ago. And they're either flowering plum or flowering crab, but they do produce a small-sized apple or plum, whichever. And all they do is fall on the ground and feed the birds and the chipmunks. However, when a couple of us were doing a walk around, we noticed that on the south side of one of the condos that there are, look like splats, like the small apple or plum has been blown right into the siding. And I was wondering if that wet and forget might not help that.
0: No, it won't.
2: Get rid of it.
0: It will not. The wet and forget is designed to kill funguses. So algae, mildew, molds. So it's more of a fungus. It kills the fungus. Yeah. Really, if you have something like that, have you tried what have you tried? Anything to clean it up at this point?
2: Well, actually not. Okay. And I was just listening to the wet and forget, and I thought, well, I'll check.
0: Yeah, that'd be nice and easy if it did, but no, it's not designed to do that. I would probably just try a soap and water, and quite honestly, you might be successful. If it's on siding, if it's plastic siding, it shouldn't stain it, but a hardboard. So there may be a stain associated with that. I'd try soap and water first, or an oxygenated bleach. Either one, like an OxyClean. I would try that and see if that removes it first.
2: Okay.
0: All right.
2: Yeah, we were really surprised to see that, but we've had such terrible winds, it wouldn't surprise me.
0: Yep, I hear you.
2: Yeah.
0: All right, well, good luck. Thank you.
2: Thanks.
0: Take care. Bye-bye. All right, let's take a little break. Harry, don't go anywhere. You'll be up first, and our phone number is 800-823-8255. You're at home with Gary Sullivan.
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0: little home improvement on your Memorial Day weekend. Thank you so much for joining me. And where I'm at, it's been a little rainy, but it's going to dry out eventually. I don't think I've ever seen so much greenery outside. It's
1: about to rain here again. I see outside my window here.
0: I told somebody the other day, Danny, I said, if you can't have a good-looking lawn this year, you're never going to have one.
1: Yes, sir.
0: All right, let's go to Harry. Harry, welcome.
2: Thank you.
0: Yes, sir.
2: Question of the day.
0: All right.
2: I'm in Asheville, North Carolina.
0: Beautiful.
2: I have a crawl space underneath my house. Mm-hmm. And when I'm in my house, if I walk on this floor, the floor squeaks.
0: Okay.
2: The builder has sent somebody underneath the house. I hear him hammering. I hear him screwing. He has put some caulk down.
0: Okay.
2: But what happens is it goes from one place to another. It just travels.
0: Yeah.
2: Do you have any idea what I'm talking about?
0: Yeah, I know exactly what you're talking about. So what kind of floor do you have above all of this? Is it a hardwood floor?
2: There's a liner, and it's not hardwood, but it looks like, I forget what you call it. It looks like wood.
0: Okay, so like a laminate flooring or a LVT, something along those lines? Okay.
2: Laminate.
0: Did it squeak before you had that?
2: I don't believe so. It took a couple of years.
0: Okay.
2: I'm in the house probably about 8 years now.
0: Yeah. So, you know, if you did a kind of an autopsy on that whole floor, if it were hardwood, and it's not, so this is not the problem. Sometimes in between the boards where it's tongue and groove, that's actually where the squeak is. You're not going to have that problem if you have a laminate. It's probably a snap together laminate. That's not going to be the issue. But what it's sitting on, and that is the subfloor, it's either plywood or OSB board, and it is screwed into the joist, maybe even screwed and glued onto the joist. And we'll have problems, especially if it's just nailed to the joist, because over time, especially in a crawl space, you get a lot of damp air, you get expansion, contraction of the wood, you got weight, people walking on it, and that nail almost becomes a piston, and it makes that hole bigger, and then it's the subfloor that's moving and making that noise on the joist. And that's what the contractor's doing when you said he's hammering. He's probably putting wedges between the joist and the subfloor to tighten that up. And if he's screwing into it, my guess is he's also kind of maybe through an angle screwing it in or putting in corner irons that are attached to the joist and the bottom of the subfloor. So he's trying to tighten that up. If it's moving, my guess is what's going on is it used to always kind of squeak everywhere. It's all kind of loose. I've even seen floors where they're nailed and they never glued them. I mean, there's all kinds of things. So when you think it's moving, my guess is it's probably been there. You're just noticing it now in different places. He's probably eliminated some of the squeaks where he did the work, but the whole thing is probably a little bit loose, which is causing the squeaks.
2: So what do I have to do?
0: Well, you got to pinpoint exactly where those squeaks are now, right? I mean, what did he do before? Would he come back? I mean, it's still squeaking, right?
2: Yeah, I know where it's squeaking.
0: Okay.
2: He goes under the house.
0: All right.
2: I hear him hammering. I hear him screwing.
0: Yeah.
2: He told me he put glue down.
0: Yeah.
2: And that for that particular area, which might be just 2 or 3 feet long,
0: right?
2: It just moves to another area.
0: Yeah. Well, again, I don't think it's moving. I really think you're just noticing it in a different area.
2: Oh, okay.
0: I mean, that's what I think it's doing. So, you know, what do you do? I guess my answer is you do the same thing you were doing. You just got to do it over a larger area.
2: Okay.
0: I mean, it's working. If it's not squeaking where it was, but it's squeaking somewhere else, it's not like a virus. It's not going to move. It's probably been there.
2: Okay, so I think you just answered my question.
0: Very good. Harry, I appreciate your call. Thank you. That was a good one. And also, sit tight. I've got a rescue trap kit. It's more than one trap. There's like 10 different traps for pests. Trust me, any homeowner can use it for yellow jackets, fruit flies, spider traps, fly traps, ant baits, the whole works. And Danny will get your name and your number, and we'll get you the kit out. It's an $85 value kit. It's from Rescue. And I appreciate your call. Sit tight. Danny will get you.
2: Thanks for your help.
0: You're quite welcome. Thank you. All right. We're taking your calls regarding your home, and feel free to join us. We got a spot for you. It's 800-823-8255. And, you know, a lot of these problems, you know, being a crawl space, we started off the show talking about that because I was kind of whining a little bit about the amount of rain we've had and dampness that we've had this spring. And I go like, you know, you got to check the basement, check for walls for dampness, et cetera, check your humidity level in the basement. You need to just kind of stay abreast of what's going on in your home. Your house is kind of a living, breathing thing, and it's always changing. And, you know, we always talk about basements, and we talk a little bit about crawl space, but think about crawl space. It's even more of a problem area. In a lot of cases, crawl spaces don't even have a vapor barrier on the floor. It's just dirt. It can have standing water in there. It can have just damp soil. And then, you know, it could be 2 feet. It could be 5 feet, and then you got the whole subfloor of a particular part of the house. You got joists, and you got fasteners, and you got expansion and contraction and water and drying out. You got a lot going on down there. And I always have a tendency to focus in on molds and mildews and smells and unhealthy air. But what he was talking about is a classic case. And I wanted to ask, two times I wanted to ask, and I never got around to asking them. And that was how old that house was. But I've, especially in older homes, man, I'll tell you what, in a lot of cases, they never even glued the slab floor down. They just nailed it down. And half the nails missed the joists. And you know, now they're kind of nailing them down and gluing them. Some are actually screwing it down and, you know, screwed down underlayment. That's going nowhere. So, you got a lot of features in there. And remember, that wood absorbs moisture. You know, when you build a house, the amount of wood that's in it, you know how long they tell you it takes a house to dry out? A year. A whole year. So, you know, we're now seeing a lot of conditioned and enclosed crawl spaces just for that reason. All right, we got Gary. He'll be up first. We got Dolly and we got Ernie. We'll continue on with your calls. You're at home with Gary Sullivan.

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7: In a rush for a peace deal. On Fox News, I'm Sue Guzman. President Trump says the deal to end the conflict with Iran is nearly finalized. But as we hear from Fox's Ashley Hogan, the president is not in a rush and vows to take his time to achieve results.
8: One senior administration official tells Fox the deal is 95% of the way there, but that this is not something that will happen today or tomorrow. And that source telling Fox that the president says that could mean 5, 6, or 7 days. President Trump says that these negotiations are proceeding. He told his team not to rush, and if he makes a deal with Iran, it would be one that is unlike what the Obama administration had made in the past. So this source also telling Fox that they see this as an opportunity to bring down the costs for Americans, at the same time ensure that Iran does not have a nuclear capability in the future.
7: Iran will reportedly reopen the Strait of Hormuz as part of the deal, although Iranian state media is casting doubt on that. In exchange, the U.S. will reportedly end its blockade of Iranian ports. President Trump says any deal must include removing Iran's stockpile of enriched uranium. Firefighters working to prevent a crisis as a chemical tank at GKN Aerospace Transparency Systems plant could explode as pressure is building inside. Thousands of residents ordered to evacuate. We have more from Fox's Ashley Strohmeyer.
8: The risk of a major explosion at a Southern California aerospace plant is potentially lower. This after authorities say they found a crack in an overheating storage tank that could help relieve pressure. The tank started failing Thursday, forcing about 50,000 people to evacuate. Firefighters have been spraying the tank with water to cool the chemicals inside. Now, that plant is located about 40 miles south of Los Angeles.
7: No injuries reported. Air monitoring tests have found pollution to be within normal limits, and residents have filed a lawsuit against the company Saturday out of concern for the value of their homes. 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
7: Ukrainian President Vladimir Zelensky says Russia used a powerful Oreshnik ballistic missile in a mass attack on Kyiv. This marks the third time the missile, which is capable of carrying nuclear or conventional warheads, has been used in Ukraine. At least four people were killed and more than 100 others injured. A lot of Americans are staying home this Memorial Day due to high gas prices.
11: Hawker Research found that 4 in 10 Americans won't travel anywhere this summer. Some who are hitting the road are skimping elsewhere.
12: The fun money goes towards the gas, I guess.
11: A Bank of America study found that nearly 10% of travelers are actually canceling a summer vacation because of high gas prices. The national average for a gallon of gas was at $4.55 at the start of the holiday weekend, according to AAA, compared to $3.19 last year. AAA is still predicting a record-breaking 45 million Americans will fly or drive this weekend. Airbnb says a third of summer travelers are staying closer to home to save, noting the trend of playcations, staying at cheaper fun spots like rural retreats. Caroline Shively, Fox News.
7: Swedish race car driver Felix Rosenquist passed David Malukas on the last lap to win the Indy 500 at the Indianapolis Motor Speedway Sunday, the closest win in the race's history at 2/100ths of a second.
13: To be able to have a finish like that is just, I think that itself on any track is a massive win for me, but to do it here at Indy in front of this magical set of all these fans and a lot of Swedish fans as well.
7: Now, Rosenquist was named IndyCar Rookie of the Year in 2019. Nine-story building under construction in the city north of the Philippine capital collapsed, leaving at least one Malaysian tourist dead and 21 workers trapped. 24 were able to safely evacuate hundreds of people, and officers are assisting in those rescue efforts. The collapse occurred in a crowded neighborhood near a former U.S. Air Force base. I'm Sue Guzman. This is Fox News.
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7: 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Heroes like Fire Lieutenant Michael Wells. Now inspired by the heroism of firefighters on 9/11, Michael felt a calling to pursue his dream of serving his community as a firefighter. Now he would devote 14 years to his fire department. 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But sadly, he lost his battle with occupational cancer. 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
16: A potential catastrophe is avoided. I'm Lisa Brady, Fox News. Fire officials in California just announcing that the threat of a chemical explosion has been eliminated in Garden Grove, south of L.A., where a tank full of a chemical used to make acrylic plastics has a crack and has been overheating.
17: The crisis started on Thursday afternoon when first responders arrived at GKN Aerospace in Garden Grove to find the large tank venting chemical vapors as it overheated. Firefighters have been trying to lower the temperature of the tank by pouring water on it.
16: Fox's Max Gordon in L.A. Again, the threat of explosion is now eliminated, they're saying, but more than 50,000 people remain evacuated until further notice. President Trump at this hour will lay a wreath at the Tomb of the Unknown Soldier before a speech at Arlington National Cemetery to pay tribute to all who've made the ultimate sacrifice, as Memorial Day parades and other events are also held around the country, the largest parade in the nation's capital. This is negotiators keep working on ending the conflict with Iran as President Trump pushes back on Republican skepticism of an emerging peace deal.
18: The deal with Iran, President Trump says, will either be a great and meaningful one or there will be no deal. Reports suggest the U.S. and Iran are closing in on a memorandum of understanding that would end a U.S. naval blockade and reopen the Strait of Hormuz while laying the groundwork for sanctions relief for Iran as part of a nuclear agreement to be negotiated in the weeks ahead. The reported plan has raised concerns from some Republicans Republicans, including President Trump's first-term Secretary of State, Mike Pompeo, who equates the proposal with the nuclear deal reached during President Obama's term.
16: Fox's Jared Halpern at the White House. President Trump posting the Obama deal was a direct and open path to a nuclear weapon for Iran, and that he doesn't do deals like that. Hope for a deal helping to lower oil prices, U.S. crude falling back under $91 a barrel. 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
20: 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Here's what's happening. Massachusetts Senate is passing a measure to curb wrong-way driving in the state. The latest case claimed the life of a state trooper recently. John Bayback reports.
21: The measure pushed as part of the budget process by State Senate Minority Leader Bruce Tarr.
22: This is a deadly situation. It leads to tragic consequences. But it is something we can do something about.
21: The bill would increase technology and add lighting as well as signage to the roads.
23: It's a senseless. It doesn't need to happen. And now we can move forward and make sure nobody else has to go through this.
21: Nicole Daly, the Gloucester mother who lost her high school-aged son last year to a wrong-way driver. The House gets the bill next, then on to the governor. In the newsroom, I'm John Bayback.
20: A Hampden County Superior Court judge will decide whether the Agawam High School softball team will be allowed to play in those Western Massachusetts finals after they were disqualified because of a clerical error on a form. Massachusetts DOT has a massive fraud investigation on its hands. The department is placing several employees now on leave after a report uncovered an alleged overtime scheme that saw hours billed for no work. Springfield Planning Board unanimously approves a $68 million South End garage project. That's at the intersection of Cross and Willow Streets. 99 apartments will be built above that garage. In sports, the Red Sox home tonight hosting Minnesota. The Yankees play Tampa. From the Weather Center, some sun today. Highs getting close to 70 degrees. Cloudy tonight. Back into the 40s. Some rain for the long weekend. 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
0: Athletes wanted. 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
2: A tribute to the fallen. I'm Lisa Brady, Fox News. Somber moments at Arlington National Cemetery as President Trump laid a wreath

0: at the Tomb of the Unknown Soldier, saluting alongside the Vice President and War Secretary to those who've made the ultimate sacrifice for the nation.
1: This Memorial Day, we salute them, we exalt them, and we thank them for all that we have and for all that they gave. They gave everything.
0: Also paying tribute to Gold Star families. Earlier, the president posting about an emerging deal with Iran, pushing back against some public concern from fellow Republicans who are suggesting it could leave Iran with too much power. The president offering reassurance about the status of talks and what any agreement might include. He also wants a deal to include an expansion of the Abraham Accords.
2: During a weekend phone call with Arab leaders, President Trump says he stated it should be mandatory for those countries to sign on to the Abraham Accords, the normalization of relations with Israel, agreed to by several majority Muslim countries during the president's first term. In a Truth Social post, the president says he made the ask to the leaders of Saudi Arabia, Qatar, and Pakistan. Other Gulf partners like the UAE and Bahrain are already members of the accord.
0: Fox's Jared Halpern at the White House. One top Iranian security official posting, no surrender or retreat. Fire officials south of Los Angeles say the threat of a chemical tank explosion has been eliminated in Garden Grove, but that does not mean more than 50,000 people can return home.
3: We want to be clear that the evacuation zones are still in play. Please abide by those evacuation zones.
0: T.J. McGovern is the Orange County interim fire chief. A chemical storage tank has been leaking toxic fumes through a crack for several days and heating up. Fire crews have been able to help lower the temperature, confirming today the pressure is also eased. 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
5: From the News Radio 560 and 98.9 FM, WHYN Newsroom, I'm Jay Corwin. Here's what's happening. Massachusetts Senate is passing a measure to curb wrong-way driving in the state. The latest case claimed the life of a state trooper recently. John Bayback reports.
6: The measure pushed as part of the budget process by State Senate Minority Leader Bruce Tarr.
7: This is a deadly situation. It leads to tragic consequences. But it is something we can do something about.
6: The bill would increase technology and add lighting as well as signage to the roads.
8: It's a senseless. It doesn't need to happen. And now we can move forward and make sure nobody else has to go through this.
6: Nicole Daly, the Gloucester mother who lost her high school age son last year to a wrong way driver. The House gets the bill next, then on to the governor. In the newsroom, I'm John Bayback.
5: A Hampden County Superior Court judge will decide whether the Agawam High School softball team will be allowed to play in those Western Massachusetts finals after they were disqualified because of a clerical error on a form. Massachusetts DOT has a massive fraud investigation on its hands. The department is placing several employees now on leave after a report uncovered an alleged overtime scheme that saw hours billed for no work. Springfield Planning Board unanimously approves a $68 million South End garage project. That's at the intersection of Cross and Willow Streets. 99 apartments we built above that garage. In sports, the Red Sox home tonight hosting Minnesota. The Yankees play Tampa from the Weather Center. Some sun today. Highs getting close to 70 degrees. Cloudy tonight. Back into the 40s. Some rain for the long weekend. 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
9: A report from the Food and Drug Administration says no child deaths have been definitively linked to COVID vaccines. The analysis comes almost 6 months after former FDA vaccine chief Dr. Vinay Prasad said, without evidence, that the agency identified at least 10 previously unreported child deaths tied to the COVID vaccines. Prasad's claims were used to propose changes to how the FDA reviews vaccines. He left the agency last month. A new analysis is raising concerns about Wegovy. More from Lisa Carton.
10: The study was based on millions of FDA side effect reports and found the risk signal was nearly five times stronger for Wegovy than Ozempic. The condition is called ischemic optic neuropathy and happens when blood flow to the optic nerve is reduced or blocked. The study also found that men using Wegovy showed the highest signal overall, with odds 116 times higher than expected.
9: Health update. I'm Sarah Lee Kessler.
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1: Welcome back in, Clay Travis, Buck Sexton show. That was awesome, by the way. It's really cool to see Jack have the success that he has had. And you've watched this Dark Wolf show because a lot of people are always looking for new shows to watch. That I mean, I don't know about it.
2: I am super rough on show. Like, a couple things. One is, Jack is one of the nicest people. He was the first, once the CIA cleared my book, Clay, him and my official editor was like the first people to read the book.
1: Oh, wow.
2: The full book.
1: Yeah.
2: So, and he was super kind and very encouraging. And, you know, I love people who win and like seeing other people win. Don't get too high on yourself, but you're one of those people too. So it's a very nice trait that you have. No, it's true, but you like to see other people win. Jack is all about that. And he likes to see other people do well. The Dark Wolf series, so he's just a very generous person, you know, a very good guy. And the Dark Wolf series is awesome. It's a little bit faster paced. I mean, I like Terminal List. I felt like it could have tightened up a little bit. I mean, obviously, I watched Dark Wolf because I liked Terminal List enough. I love the books, but I'm talking about the series. Dark Wolf is awesome. Really, really good. So get the fourth option for sure. And something else, Clay, where I feel like he is pushing reading as so important.
1: Yes.
2: Reading books, not tweets, not, you know, not like scrolling on your phone or whatever. Sit with a book. You know, I've really set up a corner now in my home. That's my little book reading corner where, you know, once the baby's asleep and if Carrie's asleep before me, I can go and read at night. I try to read every night before I go to sleep. And I read to my son, even though I don't know, he knows what's going on, Clay. Everyone should be reading themselves and getting their kids to read books, too.
1: Amen. Read as much as you can.
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18: A tribute to the fallen, I'm Lisa Brady, Fox News. Somber moments at Arlington National Cemetery as President Trump laid a wreath at the Tomb of the Unknown Soldier, saluting alongside the Vice President and War Secretary to those who've made the ultimate sacrifice for the nation.
19: This Memorial Day, we salute them, we exalt them, and we thank them for all that we have and for all that they gave. They gave everything.
18: Also paying tribute to Gold Star families. Earlier, the president posting about an emerging deal with Iran, pushing back against some public concern from fellow Republicans who are suggesting it could leave Iran with too much power. The president offering reassurance about the status of talks and what any agreement might include. He also wants a deal to include an expansion of the Abraham Accords.
20: During a weekend phone call with Arab leaders, President Trump says he stated it should be mandatory for those countries to sign on to the Abraham Accords, the normalization of relations with Israel, agreed to by several majority Muslim countries during the president's first term. In a Truth Social post, the president says he made the ask to the leaders of Saudi Arabia, Qatar, and Pakistan. Other Gulf partners like the UAE and Bahrain are already members of the accord.
18: Fox's Jared Halpern at the White House. One top Iranian security official posting, no surrender or retreat. Fire officials south of Los Angeles say the threat of a chemical tank explosion has been eliminated in Garden Grove, but that does not mean more than 50,000 people can return home.
21: We want to be clear that the evacuation zones are still in play. Please abide by those evacuation zones.
18: T.J. McGovern is the Orange County interim fire chief. A chemical storage tank has been leaking toxic fumes through a crack for several days and heating up. Fire crews have been able to help lower the temperature, confirming today the pressure is also eased. 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
2: From the News Radio 560 and 98.9 FM, WHYN Newsroom, I'm Jay Corwin. Here's what's happening. Massachusetts Senate is passing a measure to curb wrong-way driving in the state. The latest case claimed the life of a state trooper recently. John Bayback reports.
22: The measure pushed as part of the budget process by State Senate Minority Leader Bruce Tarr.
23: This is a deadly situation. It leads to tragic consequences. But it is something we can do something about.
22: The bill would increase technology and add lighting as well as signage to the roads.
24: It's a senseless. It doesn't need to happen. And now we can move forward and make sure nobody else has to go through this.
22: Nicole Daly, the Gloucester mother who lost her high school age son last year to a wrong-way driver. The House gets the bill next, then on to the governor. In the newsroom, I'm John Bayback.
2: A Hamden County Superior Court judge will decide whether the Agawam High School softball team will be allowed to play in those Western Massachusetts finals after they were disqualified because of a clerical error on a form. Massachusetts DOT has a massive fraud investigation on its hands. The department is placing several employees now on leave after a report uncovered an alleged overtime scheme that saw hours billed for no work.
1: Springfield Planning Board unanimously approves a $68 million South End garage project. That's at the intersection of Cross and Willow Streets. 99 apartments will be built above that garage. In sports, the Red Sox home tonight hosting Minnesota. The Yankees play Tampa. From the Weather Center, some sun today. Highs getting close to 70 degrees. Cloudy tonight. Back into the 40s. Some rain for the long weekend. 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
3: I'm Julian Edelman. That's Rob Gronkowski. And guess what, folks? We're teammates again. And we're going to welcome you guys all to Dudes on Dudes.
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0: the risk of permanent harm. Here's a real-life account from a Byrna customer named Adam. 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Remaining calm, Adam dialed 911 and armed himself with his Byrna launcher. 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The hostile driver returned to his vehicle and awaited the police. 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I'm Howie Carr.
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0: 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Massachusetts businessman John Wilson found himself caught up in the Varsity Blues scandal and has written a book as he continues to fight to clear his name.
10: At its core, the Varsity Blues scandal was about wealthy people abusing their privilege, all to get their unqualified kids into colleges. 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
0: So you had three kids. What steps did you take?
10: We hired Rick Singer. He was recommended highly. He changed my son's swim time by 8%. I didn't know that. I didn't look at that. Our money went to the school.
0: How much did you give USC?
10: We intended to give them $220,000. They got $100,000. The other half was supposed to go to Singer's Foundation to fund a trip. It was a lavish yacht that he chartered for his family and friends.
0: Can you come up with a round number on how much this has cost you?
10: Just in direct legal expenses, it's been over $11 million.
0: Varsity Blues, the scandal within the scandal. You can order it from Amazon.
10: For us, this is not about making money. So 100% of the proceeds from the book will go to three different charities.
0: Meet the Experts with Howie Carr, featuring John Wilson. 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

I got a million of them. ICE arresting illegal aliens. ICE arrests illegal alien semi-truck driver who killed honeymooners in Oregon after sanctuary politicians, Democrats, released him from jail.

0: On November 24th last year, Rajendra Kumar jackknifed his semi truck and trailer on U.S. Highway 20. A Subaru Outback collided with the semi truck, tragically killing both the driver, William Micah Carter, and passenger, Jennifer Lynn Lower. According to reporting, the couple had been married 16 days. 16 days. This illegal alien killed him. On April 2nd of this year, Democrat politicians refused to cooperate with ICE and released Rajendra Kumar, the illegal alien, back onto the streets of Oregon. Took him 3 weeks for ICE to track him down. This illegal alien was issued a CDL by Gavin Newsom's California, said HHS. He then went on to recklessly drive a truck on America's highway and killed two honeymooners. Instead of cooperating with ICE law enforcement, Oregon sanctuary Democrats released him from jail back into American communities. Kumar entered the U.S. illegally with a welcome from Joe Biden near Lukeville, Arizona on November 28, 2022. The Bidens had released him into the country. Okaloosa County, Florida. Aquilino Sanjor Ortega was arrested and accused of hiding in the ceiling of a woman's restroom of a church, taking video with his phone. He has an immigration detainer hold and is charged with disturbing a religious assembly and video voyeurism. The Democrat Party of Florida wants to run him for the state legislature. Illegal alien accused of child rape caught by ICE after he was released in Fairfax County. Stop me if you've heard this before, releasing criminals. Walvin Victor Hugo Garcia from Guatemala was charged last year for rape of a child less than 13 years old, aggravated sexual battery of a victim under 13, use of a computer to commit sex offense with a minor, and distributing drugs to a minor, according to Department of Homeland Security. On May 1st, Hugo Garcia had an appearance before a Fairfax County court. This is one of the George Soros' counties. They have a DA that's a wholly owned subsidiary of George Soros. Officials did not notify ICE, and the child rapist was allowed to leave court. However, ICE was awaiting a court and immediately arrested him. Hugo Garcia also was welcomed into the nation warmly by Joe Biden near Eagle Pass, Texas, in October 2023. A judge in Virginia, an immigration judge, had issued a final order of removal for him when he was raping the young girl. Meanwhile, also in Virginia, Fredericksburg police say a Stafford County man groped multiple women on popular community trails in their city. This is at least the third time Hien Den, 23, has been arrested for sex crimes in Northern Virginia. His previous charges in Fairfax and Prince William counties were dropped or dismissed. He was previously charged in Prince William County with several felonies for a child sex crime in 2022. But last year, all of those charges were dropped or dismissed. It's great to be here in the first world, isn't it? Hien Den, 23. See you tomorrow. I'm Howie Carr.
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16: To present on Lisa Brady, Fox News. Generations of American heroes remembered on this Memorial Day.
17: They fought not because they hate what's in front of them, but because they love what's behind them.
16: War Secretary Pete Hegseth during the annual tribute at Arlington National Cemetery, honoring those who've made the ultimate sacrifice for the nation and their families. The president singling out U.S. service members killed this year during the conflict with Iran.
18: President Trump honored the 13 Americans killed during Operation Epic Fury.
19: These incredible men and women gave their lives to ensure that the world's number one state sponsor of terror will never have a nuclear weapon. Oh, and they won't. They will never have a nuclear weapon.
18: The president speaking as negotiators appear to be nearing a potential peace deal between the U.S. and Iran that would end the naval blockade, reopen the Strait of Hormuz, and lay the groundwork for Iran to give up its highly enriched uranium.
16: Fox's Jared Halpern at the White House. President Trump says negotiations are proceeding nicely. The focus on a memorandum of understanding, which would mean future talks on Iran's nuclear program.
20: But progress has been painfully slow, and it's still unclear who in the country is making the final decisions. That, in turn, has led to frustrations among U.S. lawmakers, including some Republicans who claim the peace framework is too lenient on Iran.
16: Fox Business's Ashley Webster in Tel Aviv. President Trump posting earlier, the deal with Iran will be great and meaningful, or there will be no deal and back to the battlefront. One of 14 Spanish passengers quarantined after a cruise ship hantavirus outbreak test positive, their second confirmed case more than 2 weeks after leaving the ship. Friday, a crew member from the Netherlands tested positive. 18 American passengers remain quarantined in Nebraska with no positive tests so far. 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
21: 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Here's what's happening. 13 men have been arrested in connection with an alleged drug trafficking ring. Investigators say the operation distributed cocaine, methamphetamine, fentanyl, and marijuana across western and central Massachusetts and Puerto Rico. Among those arrested were Stephen Bendila III, 55, of East Brookfield, and 34-year-old Justin Gilchrist of Worcester. Several firearms were also seized. Agawam is taking legal action after the high school softball team was denied an appeal to play in the Western Massachusetts Tournament Championship. Mayor Christopher Johnson directed the town's law department to seek emergency relief in Hampden County Superior Court. The filing comes after Agawam beat Westfield 6-4 in Wednesday's semifinal matchup. A paperwork error is believed to have cost Agawam its entry into the PVIAC playoffs. The state Senate has unanimously passed a measure to curb wrong-way driving in the state. John Bayback has more.
22: The measure pushed as part of the budget process by State Senate Minority Leader Bruce Tarr.
23: This is a deadly situation. It leads to tragic consequences. But it is something we can do something about.
22: The bill would increase technology and add lighting as well as signage to the roads.
24: It's a senseless. It doesn't need to happen. And now we can move forward and make sure nobody else has to go through this.
22: Nicole Daly, the Gloucester mother who lost her high school age son last year to a wrong-way driver. The House gets the bill next, then on to the governor. In the newsroom, I'm John Bayback.
21: Springfield's planning board has unanimously approved a $68 million South End Garage project. The site will be at the intersection of Cross and Willow Streets and will increase parking and include nearly 100 housing units. Weather coming up, I'm Tori Gates, News Radio 560 and 98.9 FM, WHYN.
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25: Daphne Caruana Galizia was a Maltese investigative journalist and blogger who spent her life fighting for truth, justice, and decency in a country overrun by corruption. 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
0: 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An American, where at least I
2: know I'm free. Welcome to the Howie Carr Show on Memorial Day 2026. And if you'd like to join us, the number is 844-500-4242, 844-500-4242. It is a significant day. You know, it's become, you know, another 3-day weekend, Monday holiday, but it is, it was originally to memorialize the people who died in the Civil War to keep the Union intact. It was good to have the Battle Hymn of the Republic in there in the intro. Thank you, Jared. And, I think of all the people who served. I understand this is for the fallen, but I just think of the people, especially in World War II, because those were people that I knew, you know. I mean, they were older than me. They were old enough to be my father, obviously. But, I mean, just the thought of the age of some of them. You know, they have the guy who was at Pearl Harbor who was 98 years old. I mean, he's 98. So, I mean, how old was he at Pearl Harbor? He had to be like, 15, something like that. 14. I keep thinking of the people that I knew people who were famous in Boston who enlisted early in World War II. And again, they didn't get killed in battle or anything like that. They came back. But Joe Moakley, the congressman from South Boston, he joined the Merchant Marine when he was 15. Howie Winter, the wise guy from Somerville. He joined the Marines when he was 14. 14! He was born in 1929 and he joined in 1943. They weren't looking at too many birth certificates back then, you know? They were just grabbing whoever wanted to go in. And it was a different time. And, we owe them all a debt of gratitude, whether it's Veterans Day or Memorial Day or any day, actually, of the year. We owe them a lot for what they did for us, because we do live in the greatest country in the world. There's no doubt about that. 844-500-4242, 844-500-4242. The big news over the weekend, of course, is the deal with or the alleged deal with Iran. I'm not confident. Are you confident? I don't know how can you possibly be confident about these people? You know, they're totally untrustworthy. And I think the most disappointed people of all, not that we owe them anything, but the most disappointed people of all have to be the Iranians themselves. I mean, they want to get rid of these people. Yeah, and someone pointed out this weekend, what does it tell you about the occupiers, as they're sometimes called by the native Persians, that the ruling body doesn't even have Iran in its title? It's the Islamic. It's the Islamic Republic. Why don't they call themselves Iran? Why don't they call themselves Persia? They're occupiers. That's what they are. 508, Joe Biden enlisted right after Pearl Harbor. Yes, he did. Yes, he did. And he and Uncle Bossy, they went in on December 8th, 1941. He wouldn't be born for 2 or 3 years, but he still enlisted. Yeah. It's... that's another thing. Every holiday, you know, when he's not there making a speech or making a fool of himself, I am thankful. Every day is Thanksgiving that he's not the president of the United States of America. He was such a disgrace to everything. 844-500. I'm sorry we don't have any cuts from him today. I like to usually play one a day of him just to remind people. And then I know it gets bad reviews sometimes on the text line, but I like to play it. 844-500-4242, 844-500-4242. And so the president spoke today at the Arlington National Cemetery, and just the standard Memorial Day stuff. Not much going on. As you know, there was another shooting outside the White House, and I don't understand why this woman is getting, from NBC, is getting all this grief. What's her name? Julie Sirkin? I didn't think she was that bad. I mean, nobody was... it's not like you're the point man in a combat mission and you're expecting to be fired upon at any moment. I mean, it's a Saturday of a holiday weekend. And I know there's a war going on, but... she wasn't expecting to be fired upon, was she? I mean, what were they expecting her to do? It took her about 3 seconds to react, right, Grace?
4: I actually thought she, I don't know, kind of looked good. Like, she didn't panic. She just was kind of like, what is that? I mean, and then they explained to her, the camera guy said, I think, it sounds like fireworks. So he wasn't helping either. He's not getting any grief for it.
2: Right.
4: But I didn't think it was that bad. And I said it to Taylor and he's like, well, they should all be on high alert because what happened at the correspondence dinner. But I don't know. She probably didn't think she was in the direct line of fire or anything.
2: Well, she wasn't.
4: Yeah. It felt far enough away where she was trying to assess the situation. Also, side note, she's making jokes about it too because she's becoming a meme and she seems to have a good sense
2: of
4: humor.
2: Right. No, I know. She said, I'm glad that I could fill in for Saturday Night Live. I mean, that was a good way to take it.
4: She's getting destroyed online. She hit the deck eventually.
2: But, how is it any different than the guy who was doing the stand-up? And he hears it, and he just disconnects his IFB and then walks away. How is it different? He just didn't make a face. That's the only difference. That's what got her.
4: She was more memeable. Sometimes women are more memeable.
2: I didn't think she was that bad. Then I looked her up, and she didn't go to Harvard or Columbia. So she went to a state school, Rutgers. So I'm inclined to give her the benefit of the doubt. I'm sure she's a big lib. She's been working for NBC for a while, but I don't think she's that terrible. How about the guy that the shooter? I mean, this guy, another nut, Nasir Best. Did you see this? I read the whole story today on him in the New York Post. One of his best friends said he worked, Jared? Did you see where he worked? You didn't read these stories?
5: No, I didn't get a chance.
2: He was an Amazon driver.
5: Huh.
2: He was an Amazon driver. But his best friend said that Best started believing he was God, which he said prompted him to quit his job at Amazon. If you're God, I can't blame you for not wanting to work at Amazon. I mean, who needs to be pulling over, just driving around making deliveries? I mean, it's an honorable job, but...
5: Hey, God, pack up those cell phone cases for return, okay?
2: So if you see somebody, have a little respect to that Amazon truck that makes you pull out, in your residential neighborhood and go into the other lane. Because it could be God who's making those package deliveries. 844-500-4242. 781. Howie, I thought Biden insisted that he enlisted on December 6th. He just knew something was going to happen and wanted to be there first.
5: No, December 6th was when he was charging with Pickett. That was December 6th. The next day he went to Pearl Harbor.
2: Yeah, and then let's never forget the insurrection that happened on July 6th, which he also said was June 6th. He got the first letter right. It was J.
6: Facts. Check them out.
2: 844-500-4242. We're going to take a lot of calls here today. It's a it is a slower day than normal on the highways, at least the drive time part. So get on board if you want. If you want to say something, we're going to play a lot of cuts. We got a lot of illegal alien horror stories, which I've been saving up for today. 844-500-4242. I'm Howie Carr.
0: Howie Carr will return.
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1: 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What are the results thus far?
2: Today's poll question, which you can vote in at HowieCarShow.com, is do you believe the quote-unquote Gayatola is alive? Yes, no, or don't know?
1: No.
2: 58% of the audience says no.
1: Really? That's all?
2: That's all. 22% say they don't know, and 20% say yes. Now, recycled does not count as alive, by the way.
1: Yeah. Where has he been? It's been, he was blown up 85 days ago. You know, even if he's in a coma, I think they would have taken a picture of him and put it out there. You know, I don't think they have newspapers in Tehran. I don't think anybody reads anything. So, or can read. Maybe they can read, I guess, but they don't read. There's nothing going on. So there's no newspaper for him to hold up, but could they at least have a picture of him with his goat or something, you know, bring the goat into the hospital room? I don't believe he's, come on. Where is he? 844-500-4242. Brian, you're next with Howie Carr. Go ahead, Brian.
3: Hey, Howie. Have you seen that Graham's going to be, Brian from Maine, have you seen that Graham Plattner's going to be on the cover of Time magazine?
1: Yeah, I did. I saw the cover, yeah. I mean, that, you know, that used to be a big deal, Brian, but that hasn't been a big deal in decades, has it?
3: No, probably not since 1938 when the politician of the state, Milk, was on there.
1: Yeah, I don't understand it. I mean, the list of things that he said now, have you heard there's a compendium of these reporters now trying to ask all the Democrat bigwigs in D.C. about him. And no one, they all go dummy up. Hakeem, I'm going to play it. Hakeem Jeffries, Dick Durbin, and Peter Welch. Okay, this is a compilation. Cut two.
4: What do you think about Graham Plattner's posts? They're controversial ones, the lewd posts he's made. Are you surprised more Democrats aren't selected to step out?
5: I have not been focusing on this race. I am going to do my due diligence and look through the full body of evidence around him. And I know he's a case to make to the voters, not to people like me. And I know he'll be called to make that case, and he needs to make it because obviously this election is highly consequential.
1: Highly consequential.
4: This is Graham Plattner.
6: I'm not following that race closely. I don't know.
4: For Graham Plattner step out of the race after those controversial posts. Graham Plattner.
1: Who?
4: In Maine, the Senate candidate.
1: It's the guy from Welch, the other guy other than Sanders. Who? Who, Brian?
3: Yeah, nothing to see here. Move along. I don't know this guy.
1: Yeah, Bernie's the guy who went to Orono. And by the way, did you notice? Oh, he had a big rally. Where did he have it? Did he have it in Damariscotta? Did he have it in Halton? Did he have it in Algonquin? No, he had it in Orono, the college town. Isn't that weird, Brian? What a coincidence, huh?
3: Yeah, it is weird how it happened. I mean, it could have been on the Bowdoin, campus too, but you got more people up at UMaine.
1: Right, exactly. Thanks for the call. 844-500. He's going to fight. The guy from Hotchkiss is going to fight, who's on a full disability. His father bought him he lied and said that he got it through a VA loan. His father paid for his house. He's an oyster farmer. He only has one client, which is his mama. But he's going to fight the billionaire class. He's going to fight the billionaires. He's going to fight the power. Harley, you're next with Howie Carr. Go ahead, Harley.
7: Hey, Howie, how you doing?
1: Good.
7: I called a couple months ago. We left the commie Maine for Tennessee. You said give your call back, let you know how it's going in a couple months.
1: Yeah, that's right. How is it going, Harley? How's it going?
7: It's going great. We love it more every day. Every day we find something else to like about it.
1: Something that's missing from Maine, I guess, is probably some of the things you're liking about Tennessee, right? Sure, give me an example of what you like about Tennessee as opposed to Maine.
7: Well, geez, the taxes, of course, on every level. I mean, we can actually see what little taxes we do pay down here. You can see where the money goes.
1: Yeah.
7: You know, and infrastructure and keeping everything clean. And,
1: right.
7: You know, the other day we actually saw some visitors of the county, four of them walking down the side of our road picking up trash.
1: I don't think there's been a chain gang in Maine in probably 3-4 generations.
7: Oh, probably. I mean, can you imagine treating them poor prisoners like that, having them go pick up trash after committing crimes?
1: That in itself is worth. Hey, what do they think of your accent down there, Harley?
7: Oh, we have comments on it quite a bit. Yeah. But we've actually met, I don't know, geez, half dozen people already from Maine down here, just in Home Depots and places like that.
1: Yeah. But you got a real old line accent, Harley.
7: But yeah, I do.
1: You got a down east accent. Thanks for the call, Harley. Lisa, you're next with Howie Carr. Go ahead, Lisa.
8: Hey, Howie. I know I beat the drum, but I just want to make sure that Trump does the right thing. I know he will, but I know he's being pressured by the entire world and the oil markets and the straits and the Europe and this and that. But I just want to make sure that he doesn't just focus on nuclear. Everybody, the media, all the international people, the military people, the international intelligence community, they all focus on nuclear. Yes, that's fine. That's great. That's wonderful if they focus on that. But what about the proxy wars?
1: Right.
8: Hezbollah, Hamas, and Houthis. You have to agree to stop funding terrorists around the globe. It's Europe,
1: I know.
8: It's Africa, it's South America, it's North America. It's not good. It's
1: and
8: Asia.
1: Also the ballistic missiles. Lisa, they got to do something about the ballistic missiles. They got to fire those into Israel. And you know, if they release the sanctions, you know, a huge amount of that money is going to go to Hezbollah as the big one now. But I mean, Hezbollah is just they're trying to wreck Lebanon. They've killed like 10 Israeli soldiers in the last couple of weeks. They got to do something about them. I'm with you.
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1: 844-500-4242. 844-500-4242. You know, this gray and platinum thing is really, I mean, I just can't believe it. I mean, I know, again, I know Maine is gone to a large degree. At least southern Maine is gone. But how could this guy be in the forefront? I mean, I'm not saying, you know, they say, oh, he's ahead of Susan Collins. Well, you know, Susan Collins always runs from behind, and I can't, honestly, knock on wood, I can't imagine losing to this guy. But still, I mean, this thing about the latest, the Purple Heart post on Reddit about the guy who said he's this guy who got up and drew Taliban fire in Afghanistan to protect his troops, was shot four times, had a terrible time of it. And I guess he's got a bunch of kids. He said this guy is Plattner. I'm not even going to repeat what Plattner said about the guy. And the guy's PO'd about it and about what he said. And I don't blame him. But, you know, the guy, Graham Plattner, won't apologize. He went to Hotchkiss. He's rich. He's a rich kid. Why should he have to apologize to anybody? So this is Fox News confronting Graham Plattner as he's getting into his truck. He has tattoos, not just the Nazi tattoo. He has some tattoos on his arm, and he has a truck. So he must be a working class hero. Just ask him. He's a working class hero from the Hotchkiss school, whose father spent $200,000 to buy him his house, and who really doesn't have a job. And was put in business by a guy who went to St. Paul's School, the same place that John Kerry and Robert Mueller went, okay? A guy who's, Graham Plattner has two last names, and he got set up in business by a guy named Robert Cushman III. The third, okay? He's just one of us. So here's Fox News confronting Plattner over not about the Nazi tattoo, that's yesterday's news. This is about the Purple Heart post. Cut one.
2: I was wondering if you regret the post about the Purple Heart veteran. If you think you need to apologize to him, what you would say to voters who might be upset by it?
3: I did four tours of the infantry. Any attempt to say that I disrespect veterans is slanderous and offensive.
2: Do you think you owe him an apology?
3: Do you know how many of my friends have Purple Hearts? Do you know how many of my friends got one?
2: I'm sure a lot.
3: Yeah, a lot of them. Thank you.
2: Thank you.
1: That's not going to wear well.
4: The old I have Purple Heart friends defense that they all retreat to.
1: So how about black people? You said they don't tip well. Is the answer, do you know how many black friends I have? You said all people, rural people in Maine, which is a good percentage of the population, are racist. What do you have to say to them? Do you have a lot of friends in rural Maine? Is that your response? You said that if women didn't want to get raped, they shouldn't get drunk, and they shouldn't wear scantily, they shouldn't be scantily clad. What's your response to that? Well, you know, my mother was a woman. Is that your response?
5: A working class hero is something to be.
1: Maybe you should just answer a blanket apology to everybody, not just in Maine, but just to everybody.
4: Like the pardon that Hunter Biden wanted for all past and future offenses.
1: Right. How about for driving drunk? Can you issue an apology? What do you say to some of my best friends or the mothers against drunk driving? 844-500-4242. David, you're next with Howie Carr. Go ahead, David.
6: Hey, Howie. I'm a 80-year-old commercial fisherman in Maine, and last year I had to pay $7,000 more in state taxes than I did in my federal taxes.
1: Wow.
6: And And I also have to pay registration on my vehicles that, you know, after 10 years, you've paid enough money to buy it again. Inspection, taxes, taxes on my boat, taxes on my property. So, you know, it's not cheap to live in Maine if you work.
1: Right. Well, you know, David, I love the thing. I read over the weekend, you know, so somebody was saying, well, how did Graham Plattner drive out an old line Democrat like Janet Mills? Old line. They're making her sound like she's a female version of Sam Nunn or Scoop Jackson. You know, come on. She was terrible as a governor.
6: Yeah, she certainly was. Yeah, we got a terrible. Everybody in government in the state is Democrat, so the Republicans don't even get a chance to confer with them on the floor. They just
1: right.
6: block them off.
1: Yeah, what they did to Laura Libby there from Auburn. Right. They wouldn't let her. Not only would they not let her speak, they wouldn't let her vote. They disenfranchised her 9,000 constituents, David.
6: Yes, I know. I've been driving by a Graham Plattner sign alongside the road for a month now, and after this stuff all came out about him lately, I see that the person took up his sign from their property.
1: Really? I'm surprised.
6: The other Democrats up.
1: I'm surprised they didn't put a second one up. How long has that person lived in the state, by the way, who had the Graham Plattner sign, David?
6: Well, I'll tell you, it's been 20 years, but I've been here all my life. When I was a kid, the governor used to go around the coast in the summertime and meet his people, and we thought that, this was Governor Reed. We thought, well, that's just normal. The governor comes and meets everybody during the summer, but I grew up in a special place right on an island here, so...
1: Yeah,
6: I've enjoyed living here, and I don't want to leave. Although I do, in the cold weather, I go for at least 3 months to Florida. And so,
1: good for you. Good for you, David. Keep going down there. And I love being on the islands too. I loved having the place just for a few years on Great Diamond. You know, my uncle's place. I bought it for a while. But it's a great state, and I hope that I hope we can fend off the nitwits who are trying to destroy it or trying to save the state from those of us who were born there. Thanks for the call, David. 844-500-4242. John, you're next with Howie Carr. Go ahead, John.
7: Oh, hey, Howie. I've been listening to you for a few years here. I just moved to the Western Mass area about 4 years ago, and I'm watching all this energy charges that everybody's getting around here, and I think it's absolutely crazy. And I started digging around, and I go on a particular weather channel. I go online, and I look up the air quality index. And they have maps on there. You can actually look at the pollution all over the world.
1: Yeah.
7: And the air currents. And I'm watching this, and I'm going, all these windmills and solar panels aren't going to make a difference.
1: I know.
7: Because all of this stuff is going to keep blowing over.
1: It's from China and India. They don't give a bleep about anything. And you know, we have to put straws in our drinks that fall apart.
7: Yeah, but I don't hear anybody talking about it. You know, I hear them, you know, we want clean air, electric cars. And, since I've been here, I get harassed by these solar companies. Oh. And in my personal opinion, they're in cahoots. You know, there's something going on between the government.
1: Well, you know what I like, though? I read recently they were saying that we have to, we have to rely more on wind and solar. You know what what word they use to describe wind and solar? Intermittent energy sources. You know what a synonym for intermittent is? Unreliable. You know? Would you like to, when it's really, really cold in the winter, would you like to rely on some intermittent heat, John?
7: No.
1: Me neither.
7: I made sure,
8: You know, when I came out here to Massachusetts, you know, I see that a lot of people use gas, and I absolutely refused to buy a house that had gas in it. I use oil, and, you know, I have a very small house. I'm 64. I live by myself. And I actually went out and bought a generator, and I'm watching my bills every month. And we're just right at the edge of where it would be cheaper to run a little Honda gas generator for, you know, just ordinary appliances and stuff. And I've even looked into, I wanted a ground-mounted solar in my yard, and they basically won't let me do that, or an off-grid system. So you can kind of control, you know. And it's just, these bills are crazy. I mean, thank goodness mine's only like a $95, $100 a month.
1: Yeah, no, it's really bad, and Mar Healy ultimately won't do anything about it because it's not an economic decision; it's a religious decision. You know, she truly is a communicant in the cult of green energy, and she won't do anything to jeopardize her. I don't know if it's a position in the afterlife or just a wonderful retirement, but these people are insane. They're crazy. And by the way, we'll get into this later on today, I think, more. This is a big anniversary. This is the 20th anniversary of a very, very significant work in American life. Do you know what it is, Jared?
4: No.
1: An Inconvenient Truth.
4: Oh, right.
1: You say what you will about Al Gore, but he was the Graham Platner of his time. You know, just a spoiled rich kid smoking pot, doing nothing. Then he lost the Hanging Chads of 2000, and he reinvented.
9: The planet has a fever.
1: He reinvented himself. He now is worth hundreds of millions of dollars. He made more money than Falwell or Jim Baker or any of those scamming proselytizers on the radio and the TV. He made a lot more money with the global climate racket, which has now changed its name to the climate change, the extreme weather.
4: I thought you were going to say it was the anniversary of the ascension of St. George of Fentanyl until you said 20 years. That was only 6 years ago.
1: Yes, okay. I guess they had a religious ceremony today. Was St. George of Floyd officially canonized today in the land of 10,000 frauds?

0: big in the 70s. Now, 50 years later, it's back. 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I guarantee it. As nobody ever went broke underestimating the intelligence of the American public. I'm Howie Carr.
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6: This morning, the internet lost its mind. 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

0: is back.
1: Gore made his fortune by inventing the internet. He was a regular Thomas Edison. He invented a lot of stuff. It was good stuff, the internet, bad stuff, the global climate racket. You know, didn't he predict the imminent extinction of the polar bears? By most accounts, there are twice as many polar bears today as there were 20 years ago. So they're not doing badly. Miami, not underwater, skyrocketing property values. New York.
2: Why would you go Miami? Hot summer? Wow.
1: New York, not skyrocketing property values, but that's because they have a commie for a mayor. They're not underwater. 844-500-4242. Alex, you're next with Howie Carr. Go ahead, Alex.
3: Howie, let's say your house represents China, your detached garage represents India, and your mailbox is the United States, and the fire department shows up. Yeah, the fire department shows up because your house and your garage are on fire, and they take their hose and they blast your mailbox right off, okay? Then they leave, and they go back to the firehouse. And then a week later, you get a letter from the town saying that you have to get a new mailbox that's compliant. Maybe it should be painted white because it won't create... Your house is still on fire, and the garage is still on fire. And then you have to have a solar-powered light attached to the mailbox. That's basically my analogy for global warming.
1: Yeah, no, that's not a bad analogy at all, Alex. I mean, again, the way I always look at it in terms of Massachusetts is U.S. 5% of 4 to 5% of the world's population. Massachusetts 3% of that 4 to 5%. Boston 10% of that 3% of 4 to 5%. And Michelle Wu wants to stop U.S. citizens, but not illegal aliens, from driving into the city of Boston. Wants to discourage it with higher taxes. If only we would pay higher taxes. If only we could pay higher taxes, the sea levels would start receding, or they would at least halt their rise. It has, you know, does anyone ever think to blame sunspots for the changes in climate? No. You know why? Because you can't tax the sun. There's no money in any. There were solar panels, I guess, is a workable grift for Democrats. But you know what? The problem is it doesn't deliver any tangible results because the power is intermittent. Intermittent. I'm Howie Carr.
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16: Honoring those lost, I'm Tom Graham, Fox News. President Trump keeping with a Memorial Day tradition and paying tribute to those U.S. service members who lost their lives, particularly those recently killed during the conflict with Iran.
17: Speaking at Arlington National Cemetery on Memorial Day, President Trump honored the 13 Americans killed during Operation Epic Fury.
18: These incredible men and women gave their lives to ensure that the world's number one state sponsor of terror will never have a nuclear weapon. Oh, and they won't. They will never have a nuclear weapon.
17: The president speaking as negotiators appear to be nearing a potential peace deal between the U.S. and Iran that would end the naval blockade, reopen the Strait of Hormuz, and lay the groundwork for Iran to give up its highly enriched uranium. At the White House, Jared Halpern, Fox News.
16: When President Trump sounds optimistic about negotiations with Iran, officials in Tehran are striking a less positive tone as talks continue for a more permanent ceasefire.
19: Iran continues to be defiant and even threatening to expand the war if the United States renews its attacks. President Trump, meantime, says negotiations are progressing nicely, as he put it, but again lashed out a critic saying on True Social, quote, "These people should go home and rest. They do nothing but create division and loss. In other words, they are losers. The deal with Iran will either be great and meaningful one, or there will be no deal. For now, though, the talks are focused on a memorandum of understanding that reportedly involves a 60-day ceasefire extension, then reopening the Strait of Hormuz.
16: Fox Business Network's Ashley Webster in Tel Aviv. Israeli Prime Minister Benjamin Netanyahu releasing a video on social media saying his nation will intensify strikes on Hezbollah in Lebanon. In a video, he reiterated Israel is at war with the Iranian-backed militant group. 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
21: Senator Cory Booker is criticizing President Trump's handling of Iran and the deal that is reportedly close. More from Mark Mayfield.
22: The New Jersey Democrat told CNN's State of the Union the president has gotten the U.S. into a situation that's worse than it was before.
23: So we haven't had an official briefing, but this is what I'm seeing that has me so outraged right now, is the president said he went into this to deal with their nuclear program. This does not deal with that.
22: Booker argued that Iran didn't have enriched uranium before Trump's first term, but now they have it because of him. He also claimed the deal the U.S. is reportedly near to making with Iran would give Iran more money to fund their terrorist proxies. Booker went on to say Iran has put America in a stalemate and the president has been played as a fool. I'm Mark Mayfield.
21: Sunday, President Trump said a deal with Iran was largely negotiated, but Monday he appeared a bit more guarded. In a Truth Social post, the president said it will only be a great deal for all or no deal at all. He went on to say that if a deal isn't reached, then it will be back to the battlefront and shooting, but bigger and stronger than ever before. And nobody wants that. Senator Booker says the Democratic Party desperately needs new leadership, speaking on CNN's State of the Union Sunday. The New Jersey Democrat said there also needs to be a new vision for the party. He pointed to candidates like Georgia Senator John Ossoff, Texas Senate candidate James Tallarico, and North Carolina Senate candidate Roy Cooper as leaders who care more about people than party. Long Island Congressman Tom Suozzi is urging Republicans to back his bipartisan legislation that would block President Trump's newly created anti-weaponization fund.
1: Nobody supports this idea, especially in the context of all the problems Americans are facing with the cost of living. They don't want to see a $1.8 billion fund to pay people that beat up cops.
21: Democrats and Republicans are questioning whether the taxpayer funds could be used by people who were involved in the January 6th, 2021 attack on the Capitol. That's politics. I'm Chris Karanji.
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8: Military response. I'm Paul Stevens, Fox News. U.S. forces conducting self-defense strikes in southern Iran today. This coming from CENTCOM tonight. Targets included missile launch sites and Iranian boats attempting to lay down mines. This as President Trump promises a deal with Iran will address its nuclear program, claiming it will be stronger than the nuclear deal negotiated under the Obama White House. Fox's Jeff Paul in Dubai.
9: The framework is said to be 90 to 95% complete. Iran would reportedly give up its stockpile of enriched uranium, stop enriching it and help reopen the strait, and agree to broader regional ceasefire. In exchange, Iran would get sanction relief, a gradual easing of the U.S. blockade, and broader economic normalization. Iran's president, Masoud Pezeshkian, says any negotiation will not compromise the country's dignity and pride. Now, President Trump also says that if they do get this deal between the U.S. and Iran across the line, that he would like to see more countries in the Middle East sign up for the Abraham Accords and normalize their relations with Israel.
8: And Texas Senator Ted Cruz in a post on X saying it would be a disastrous mistake, using his words, quote unquote, if Iran is allowed to enrich uranium and control the Strait of Hormuz. A senior U.S. official, meantime, telling Fox News Hezbollah has ignored repeated requests to stop firing at Israel, including a recent ultimatum. Meantime, it is, of course, Memorial Day. Numerous ceremonies and events around the country honoring the nation's fallen military. President Trump participating in the annual wreath-laying ceremony at the Tomb of the Unknown Soldier at Arlington National Cemetery. Secretary of War Pete Hegseth.
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13: It's August 2023, a county government meeting in Pennsylvania's Lehigh Valley. A young woman, early 20s, steps up to the mic to speak.
14: My two-month-old son was happily drinking milk from his bottle when he quickly started choking, turned blue, and went limp. My boyfriend transported our son to the changing table as I grabbed an anti-choking device and my boyfriend began assembling it. Two pumps of the device and my son was conscious, gasping for air and coughing up milk.
13: They all went to the ER to make sure the baby was okay.
14: But upon arriving at Lehigh Valley Hospital, the diagnosis quickly became something so different.
13: One of the doctors had a theory.
14: She stated to my father and mother-in-law that we are young, first-time parents who got frustrated with our baby and violently shook him to make him stop crying. And a confession would only make things easier for us.
13: The parents were told to leave the hospital without their son. And he wouldn't come home for 7 whole months.
14: I'm a postpartum mom dealing with the grief and the trauma of my son being ripped from my arms.